0: If there is a game that we need to be open super early for, then yes.
1: Find out the rest of the story in just a few here on Backstage Country.

0: It's Backstage Country. I'm Elena. Listen to that. That's a bar owner sigh if I've ever heard one. Chris Young is here. And I do want to talk about the bar that is on the way right down the street from us in Nashville. Famous Friends, it's on the way. I'm so excited for you. Congratulations first, because that's a huge accomplishment.
1: Thank you.
0: But this spot, you know, it's not where a lot of people that aren't from Nashville would know about. Like, it's not on Broadway. It's a little bit down on Demumbrian Hill, which is a place that's like been a little bit more local. It's becoming, you know, a little, people are making their way there, but
1: I refuse to ever call it Demumbrian Hill.
0: Really? Wait, why?
1: That is Midtown. That
0: it is not, Midtown. I mean, the
1: they
0: sign
1: tried
0: is,
1: to name it that.
0: The sign is like on your building that says Demumbrian Hill.
1: Yes.
0: Are you going to petition to change it?
1: Maybe. Maybe you already have.
0: Oh, have you?
1: We'll see.
0: Okay, I'm going to keep a lookout on that. But okay. This is, it's on Demumbrian. It is, yes, in Midtown. And it's like the first building that really like welcomes you to that area of town. And a street that I know you're very familiar with, I'm very familiar with. And I used to live across the street, so like I know those venues very well. But that one, it's not as big. We kind of talked earlier about how it doesn't fit as many people. So was that like super intentional for you? Did you want it to be more intimate?
1: Yeah, I wanted it to be its own thing. We're going to do stuff like, you know, obviously there's a lot of people that come to Nashville from Europe.
0: Yeah. Oh, yeah.
1: A lot of country music fans from the UK and that area, they love soccer.
0: Mm-hmm.
1: Football.
0: Yep.
1: And I cannot count on both hands enough times that I've overheard people being like, hey, is the Manchester United game on? And they're like, no, so we're going to actively do that.
0: Are you going to be open super early when the games are?
1: Well, if there is a game that we need to be open super early for, then yes.
0: Ooh, so, okay.
1: But we're going to do that. We're also going to do a thing on Tuesdays called Spill the Tea Tuesday. So the way that the bar is set up, they call it shotgun style. It's sort of like what Tootsie's, mm-hmm, on the bottom floor was.
0: She's long, know? Yeah.
1: So the bar, if you look at it, is sort of split where there's high tops and seats in the front, and then in the back is the main bar with seats at the bar. So on Tuesdays, we may or may not be playing what I affectionately refer to as like trash TV shows for the ladies. And then the
0: that's
1: sports
0: what I was hoping you
1: guys
0: were getting at.

0: And so we may or may not do that. And then, you know, the front is the drop off your boyfriend or husband area.
1: Husband, boyfriend, daycare.
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Hey, it's Chris Young. Stick around because we're going to share some new music I hope you're going to love. The Backstage Breakout single is coming your way in just a few on Backstage Country.

0: Backstage Country. I'm Elena. Chris Young is your host this week. And Chris, we have been able to get nostalgic a lot this week because, you know, your career longevity is incredible and something that's really hard to come by these days. You know, you've been around for over two decades, and there's people that, you know, are listening right now that don't know a world of country music without Chris Young. And you've gone through so many changes. What today, how would you say that your definition of success has changed since, let's say, when you won Nashville Star 20 years ago?
1: Which a lot of people don't even remember I was on that show, which is wild.
0: It's so crazy.
1: Yeah, I would say for me, I don't know that there is categorically a definition of success, because you're always moving the goalpost, right?
0: Exactly.
1: Everybody has a five-year plan until they get done with the first 5 years and they're like, oh, I need another one.
0: Mm-hmm.
1: You know, I think it's just me trying to make the best music that I can and not forgetting the little things, because, you know, once you've had a number one, you're like, okay, now I want another one.
0: Yeah.
1: Want another number one. Want a bigger number one. Oh, I'd sold, you know, 2 million copies of this. Now I want to sell 4 million copies. And then once you've done 4 million copies, then you're like, oh, now I got to sell 6 million copies.
0: Yeah.
1: And sometimes you miss the forest for the trees a little bit when you get into that,
0: yeah,
1: you know, mm-hmm. thinking style, I guess. There's probably a more eloquent way to put that. But you really do need to look at every moment and just be like, man, this was cool. This didn't have to be the biggest thing that I ever did.
0: Like,
1: it just had to be really enjoy the moment.
0: Yeah.
1: And enjoy, you know, one person coming up going, this is my favorite song. And that was when I first got started. I can't count how many interviews that I said this in, but my goal was always and only to have one person somewhere be like, that was my favorite song.
0: You've done that many a times at this point.
1: Well, we get lost in comment sections entirely too much.
0: Well, yeah,
1: lately.
0: Gets the best of us.
1: It's really easy to see all the negatives, but
0: yeah.
1: You know, it's sort of like when you start out as an artist, you might have 85 no's. All you need is one yes.
0: Mm-hmm.
1: That's it.
0: Yep. What would you say right now that, because that goalpost continues to move and will always continue to move, and I love what you're saying about like not having to chase that all the time, sitting in your moments. What is the last time that you really sat in a moment and appreciated what was going on?
1: Listening to mixes on this record.
0: Yeah?
1: Yeah. I had one night where I was just like, I want to go through all this one more time and just listen to everything. And not listen for, you know, is this the correct guitar pass off of chorus two that I liked?
0: Not producer brain.
1: Yeah. Just turn my brain off and just listen to my record and enjoy it instead of trying to nitpick it.
0: Yeah.
1: Yeah.
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1: It's Backstage Country. Chris Young is here, and we are talking about the old hits, the new hits, and the first really big hit, Getting You Home. Let's get into that one, because this one, like, I mean, it's taken on a new life of its own. You know where I'm going.
2: I don't know. I don't like you calling them old.
1: Hey.
2: I don't like you calling them old hits.
1: That's listen, I played this on the radio, so I'm with you matter what, wherever it is. But I mean, truly, like, it's cool to see the fact that this song had a whole life, and now it has a whole new life, and in a funny way as well. Like, when you talk about TikTok, the I don't need this menu line, it's like one of my favorite memes on there.
2: Yeah, I've said this on stage multiple times, but if you don't know what we're talking about, the second verse of this song starts with, don't need this menu, no I don't. I already know just what I want. If people were filming it, I knew nothing about this, and then somebody reached out to me, and they were like, you realize this has become a TikTok trend.
1: You had to have it told to you.
2: It's them filming themselves and, like, throwing the menu off camera. And there was someone that did it in a Waffle House. And I was like, I don't think that's a good idea. I feel like you might have the cook come out from behind the counter if you threw something in a Waffle House. But it was really cool. And my grandmother is in her 90s. Mm-hmm. And this is what she says is her favorite song of mine. So I'm not quite sure how to feel about that.
1: Oh, the spectrum is...
2: There's a lot going on with this song, but it was my first number one. So, you know, multi-platinum number one.
1: Yep.
2: And by the way, this ended up staying on the radio by one spin.
1: What?
2: It was negative 2 weeks in a row. I was on the road back when everybody would physically go visit radio stations.
1: Yeah,
2: and I remember who I was with. I was with Josh Eastler,
1: mm-hmm.
2: who's a good friend of mine. Great guy in the industry.
1: We love Josh.
2: And it was real quiet. We'd been talking about where the song was, and I was looking at the chart, and it had been negative for 2 weeks in a row. And if you're negative 3 weeks in a row, the song comes off the chart.
1: Mm-hmm.
2: And I looked at him and I was like, if this one fails, because that would have been four songs in a row of mine that were released as singles.
1: You had
2: it took, it yeah, took that's right. like 4 years for me to actually have a hit. Even with a record deal. I was like, if this song doesn't work, what do you think? And he goes, do you want me to tell you the truth or lie to you? And I was like, no, tell me the truth. And he goes, nah, you're probably getting dropped.
1: Dang.
2: I mean, seriously, it got its quote-unquote bullet, which means it's positive on the chart, back by one spin.
1: Who was the spin?
2: I don't want to call anybody out. I mean, that's a good reason to call somebody out.
1: I know. I was like, let's give some credit. I love radio people.
2: It was
1: people.
2: West Coast.
1: It was?
2: Yeah.
1: Okay.
2: Southern? And it literally got me, like, just enough points to make it positive and stay on the chart.
1: And West Coast, it was down to the wire.
2: Yeah.
1: Like, timing-wise.
2: Oh, yeah. It was, like, last minute.
1: Oh, my gosh. So did you really believe that, like, it was going to be over?
2: I didn't know.
1: Yeah.
2: I was like, man, I'll figure it out, I guess. But yeah, that was my first number one.
1: Iconic, honestly. That's amazing.
2: Guys, this is my song, Getting You Home, my very first number one on Backstage Country.

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0: 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We're not going to try and make this song done by a certain time.
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0: It's Backstage Country. Chris Young is here, and we were just talking about I Didn't Come Here to Leave and how you wrote it, which is hilarious that the line came out the night before and then you wrote it at 9 a.m. But Dallas, who said the line, Dallas Davidson, he had to write at 11. So does that put a lot of pressure on the writer? You're like, I want to finish this song before you have to leave at 10:30 or whatever. Like, is that a pressure-filled thing when you write in that kind of situation?
1: I don't think so, because I think we all know intrinsically, once you've written enough songs, it's like, if we get a verse chorus and we got to come back to this, we're not going to rush it. We're not going to try and make this song done by a certain time, because you can't really do that.
0: Yeah.
1: This one just happened to be one of those songs that took about 45 minutes to an hour to write and sort of just fell out. Like, we had the demo when we left.
0: So, oh, like you fully
1: oh,
0: had
1: yeah,
0: it.
1: Like I sang it and everything. So it was completely done.
0: That's when you know that it's going to be a hit, I feel like. Are there people that are notorious for like getting a verse and a chorus and then never finishing the song with you?
1: No, I will absolutely annoy the crap out of people.
0: Really?
1: But yeah, we're either going to sit there all day and finish the song, or we're definitely getting another day before I leave if they've got somewhere to be or I've got somewhere to be. I don't like to leave things unfinished with like no plan or schedule for it.
0: Have you ever?
1: I can't say I've never done it.
0: Okay.
1: But it's been a very long time.
0: It would be very rare.
1: Yeah.
0: If not.
1: Very, very rare.
0: Yeah, I mean, like, is that a common thing to not finish a song in town? I mean, not for you, but like, do you know if that's common?
1: Only if the idea is not good.
0: Okay, fair. So you could walk away and be like, nah.
1: There's a buddy of mine, Ward Gunther.
0: Yeah. Whiskey J.M.
1: You know Ward.
0: Mm-hmm.
1: And he has a song called F It, Let's Go to Lunch. And it's talking about where you got stuck on an idea and y'all are all looking at each other like, this is not a good song.
0: Makes
1: and
0: sense.
1: It's like you get a verse chorus and you're like, We're just gonna go have lunch real fast, and then someone's like, I don't feel well. Maybe we reconvene, and you never address it ever again.
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0: Chris Young here this week, all week long. So we get to talk about all the things.
1: Man.
0: And one of the things that we got to talk about because it just happened, the deluxe version of I Didn't Come Here to Leave. It just dropped on Friday. You've been able to see the music industry through many changes and you've adapted, and that's why you have this like incredible career longevity, because you figured it out like however it's going and do it your way. Do you enjoy the way that people are consuming music nowadays? Like how quick it is?
1: Yeah. I mean, I think that's awesome. You know, you look at the sheer number of songs that I write and that get forgotten. I mean,
0: yeah.
1: The song with Breland mm-hmm. is, I think, 5 years old.
0: Oh, really?
1: Yeah.
0: Oh.
1: We wrote this together with our buddy Matt McVaney like 5 years ago.
0: Oh, my gosh. So what made it raise its hand for now?
1: I just have always loved it, and I've had more than one person tell me if I didn't put this on the deluxe that I was getting ready to release that they know where I sleep.
0: So you had to.
1: And I think it's a really cool song in a different way, because, you know, what Breland is doing on his verse as opposed to what I'm doing on mine are so different, but they also complement each other. And I think that's a lot of fun for me to be able to have that. And
0: yeah.
1: I just, he's an awesome dude as well. He's super, super talented.
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3: Good news. Some earlier construction delays are now out of the way for inbound Highway 49 coming out of the Lake Wylie area. It was backing up traffic on the Buster Boyd Bridge. You may still see some workers present as you make your way in from Lake Wylie this morning. Elsewhere, police talking about some kind of a lane blockage on North Hoskins near Tennessee Avenue. No delay that we could spot. Interstates look good.
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0: 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We'll get those tickets heading your direction. So the World Cup going on, and recently they had a match going on in Boston at Gillette Stadium, and here's what happened. So Scotland is playing Haiti, and Scotland wins 1-0. And as the celebration started from Thursday to Sunday, they had a problem there. They absolutely ran out of liquor and beer.
1: Yes. Oh, no.
0: The Scots drank them dry. They say liquor stores sold four times as much Boston Lager as usual. Sam Adams had to make an emergency delivery to keep up. They're saying they tripled what they do normally on St. Patrick's Day.
2: Gosh.
0: Refrigerators were breaking down because of how many times it was being opened. Supplies were just out everywhere, all over the place. Those Scots came to town and went.
2: They were drinking. They weren't just drinking. They were drinking.
0: It was some sin. Now, I'll tell you what, Boston, you better hope that Ireland's not playing next week.
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5: Charlotte traffic.
6: There's trouble for 77 North in the Mooresville area. Looks like this crash is just after Highway 150. Already we can see some backups. Again, this is for I-77 northbound. Southbound looks okay so far. Secondaries, Fairview at Park Road. Police talking about a hit and run.
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1: All right, let me ask y'all something. Is Page Six a reputable source of information, do y'all think?
2: Not as much as Page Seven.
3: Okay. Is it on the internet?
1: Probably.
3: No, it's not. Nothing on the internet is reputable.
1: Okay. All right, I'll go with this other story then. A Jelly Roll has hired Billy Ray Cyrus's high-powered divorce lawyer. His real name is Jason Bradley DeFord, and he filed divorce papers on May 18th. What you grumbling about?
2: This whole divorce thing. I know. Okay.
1: He says he and Bunny have been unable to live together as husband and wife. They own a Nashville mansion and a 500-acre farm. The filing lists irreconcilable differences as the reason for the split. Now, I've got another reason for the split that is from, you know, not a great reputable source. Okay. But if y'all want a rumor.
2: Here's a rumor.
1: I've got one. Right. The rumor is that Jelly Roll and Bunny allegedly split over a clash between his faith and her past, saying that Jelly has moved towards Christianity while Bunny talks about adult topics on her podcast. There's such a conflict in what's going on. He's preaching the Christian way of life. Meanwhile, she's posing mostly naked and talking about porn. So that's
2: what... It is true.
1: That is true.
2: I mean, that same thing happens when I'm doing nice Christian stuff. My wife will start talking about porn, and it's awful.
1: Please. Y'all, Carly Pierce had a hair malfunction during a recent show when one of her clip-on extensions fell off. That's embarrassing. She was able to make light of the situation, winning over the crowd, and she just clipped the hair extension right back on. So that's how you do it. Something embarrassing happens, you just embrace the embarrassment.
2: Sure.
1: And you move on. God knows we know that, Tanner. Many times as we've been embarrassed over the years. Now, I know that sometimes, I'm going to guess in this room, I bet Ann does this more than anybody else. Does she ever want, like, she orders one thing, but she picks off your plate, Captain Jim?
4: Oh, yes.
1: I don't know how I knew that, but I just guessed that. Well, 70% of people express frustration when other people ask to share their food, and only 9% of people have the courage to say no when someone asks them for some of their food.
4: Oddly, she does express frustration when you try to get a bite of her food.
1: Oh, but she's fine asking for you.
4: Oh, yeah, of course.
2: That thing's very true. People get very frustrated when I walk into a restaurant. I don't even know them when I try to take some of their food. They get frustrated.
1: They don't like that, do they?
2: They don't like it at all. They will not let me in.
4: Especially when you're in their kitchen.
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0: Charlotte traffic.
3: Interstate still in good shape. 77, 85, 485, not putting up much resistance if you're headed toward town. There is a crash on 77 northbound in Mooresville, just after Highway 150. A small delay behind this incident, which is out of the travel lanes. Old Mount Holly at Moores Chapel Road, some kind of a lane blockage. Also an injury crash on Commercial Avenue. It's between the Plaza and Eastway.
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17: Good morning. I'm Channel 9 meteorologist Keith Monday. It's a pleasant start out there this morning. Still comfortable, but a little more heat and humidity is coming back today. More sun this afternoon. Highs back to near 90. It'll feel like the low to mid 90s with the heat index again. It's still just as hot tomorrow with some storm chances returning.
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2: 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So we were reminiscing about the year that we started this show. 2005 was a year, and during our sing-along songs this week, we've been playing some music that was top of the charts during 2005, and this guy, I wonder what the heck happened. He had such a great career starting on. He
3: just didn't want to put up with Nashville,
2: Yeah, like Chris was telling us. I don't think he did, and he's a very talented guy and a good man, too. Military background, obviously, American Idol. Josh Grayson was on the charts with this one back in 2005.

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2: Charlotte traffic.
3: I-77 North backing up now behind a crash. It appears to be just after the Remount Road exit, possibly right near the Remount Road exit for 77 North. Things are slow already back to Woodlawn and getting worse. Some patches of slow traffic farther back around Arrowwood Road. On the secondaries, North Davidson at 12th, an accident. Trouble with the signals, Matheson at the Plaza.
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3: Well, here's some good news. 8:05. Got some Chris Stapleton tickets for you. Now, here is a great story out of Leroy, New York. So it started out really bad. There is an elderly nursing home resident who suffers from dementia. And they say that she was unable to speak for herself, and she had her wedding ring stolen from her hand.
4: No.
3: Taken off her hand. Well, obviously, that's a tough crime to solve, but enter Caden Villan. I can't say the last name either way. Caden is a police detective who really decided, I want this ring back. And he was very persistent. He just kept on. A few months went by, and eventually the leads that he got brought him to Buffalo, the nearest major city, where he went from pawn shop to pawn shop, and it paid off. He found the ring in a Buffalo pawn shop, and also the bill of sale or the signature of the suspect who actually had the ring.
4: There we go.
3: The suspect is in some serious trouble. And the elderly dementia patient has her ring back. So, nice work by the police department up there in Leroy, New York, everybody.
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0: 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Country 103.7, Carolina's new country. Chris Stapleton, tickets on the way. 8:05, and a little reminiscing about some of our favorite stuff from the almost 22 years of the Tanner in the Morning Show as we come to an end on Friday. But we still continue on with What Would You Do Wednesday? The last one.
1: The last What Would You Do Wednesday?
0: The finale.
2: What's the name of this person that's writing in?
1: Sheila from Shelby.
2: Sheila from Shelby.
1: Uh-huh. Mm-hmm.
2: Sheila, you will be our last patient.
0: Last patient.
1: That's patient.
0: Right. Hang on. Hang on. Oh, wait, here comes Joe. Joe, hang on. I'm going to get the rubber glove. Hang on.
1: Oh.
3: Be sure to get her billing information.
0: Yes.
2: Can you scan your card in front of the radio, please? Your insurance card.
0: This is where you send us a problem. We farm it out to our listeners. Let them do the work, as we do with almost everything on this show for almost 22 years. Catherine, what do you got?
1: Well, Sheila from Shelby says, my son recently came to me and asked if he was an oops baby. Now, my mouth hit the ground. She doesn't say how old the son was, but she says, my mouth hit the ground.
2: 32.
1: I quickly changed the subject. He then asked my husband the same thing, and he changed the subject as well. We think our young son heard the term from one of his older brothers or sisters, and now we don't know how to answer him. Kid is like an elephant and never forgets, so we expect him to ask again. Should we be honest and tell him he was an oops baby, or should we lie?
0: This one really hit home for you, Catherine Lane, didn't it?
1: Yes, because I was an oops baby. So was my husband. And here's how we knew from a very early age, because my older sister, Linda, is 12 years older. My other sister, Cynthia, is 10 years older. And my mother was 42 when she had me. Mm-hmm. So it wasn't too hard to connect the dots. But my parents never admitted it, never. And I asked them my whole life. But I was able to trick my mom when she got a little older, and she kind of halfway admitted it. But here's the thing. I didn't care. I was loved. Yeah. I knew I was a child of God. It did not affect me negatively in the least.
0: Everybody on here is saying, I don't know if I'd use the word oops.
1: No.
0: I mean, a surprise
1: from Jesus.
0: A surprise.
1: Yes, is a good
0: blessing,
1: thing.
0: All that kind of stuff. And you got to gear it on the child. You can usually tell. I mean, this child probably is young, but their personalities, like my kids get it. They know that I'm going to tease them constantly, and they just go, hey, be quiet. Because I would tell them both, they were both oops. And we tried to send him back over and over.
1: It's hard to put that genie back in that bottle.
0: Yeah,
1: it really is.
2: I had a friend of mine that went through the same thing. And when he got to his dad, he said, hey, mom won't tell me, but was that an oops baby? He said, yeah, that's why I don't have a bass boat. So I said, well, there you go, buddy.
0: Now that you mention that, Chris, I could have two bass boats. Oh, man.
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0: 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Country 103.7, Carolina's a new country. Chris Stapleton tickets in just a moment. Our third to last day of the Tanner in the Morning show. And over the next couple days, we'll fill you all in on exactly what we're going to be doing, where we're heading, things like that in retirement.
1: I have no idea. You might be.
0: Well, you better make a list, young lady. That's all I got to say is get busy over there. One thing I definitely know will be happening with me is heading back to Central Florida. Got a home down there, and my wife is from that area originally. That's what brought us up here. Yeah, 22 mm-hmm. years ago with Emily in a little baby basket there. And
1: heading back.
0: Our son was born here in Charlotte, and she's got a lot of relatives down there, a lot of aunts that are getting quite old, and they need
1: some assistance. On. You're going back to be near Disney.
2: We know.
0: Disney is also getting quite old. So we have to go back and try to put it and get it off life support. Actually, Disney is on life support right now. So we're trying to do that. And speaking of Disney, we were reminiscing about some of the things we had done over the 22 years, and Captain Jim always amused us with his little songs that he would come up with. And one time we were having a discussion about my wife and Disney. She was the one obsessed with it. It wasn't me at the time. And she kept dragging the kids, and the kids were just, they'd had it. They'd had it with vacations at Disney. And Captain Jim said, "Oh, I have a little song that I think you'll like.
3: It's a world I..."

0: this year. It's my mom's world after all. It's my mom's world after all. It's my mom's world after all. It's a hot, humid, crowded, expensive, dystopian hellscape after all.
1: Yes, and it continues to be that way to this day. Chris Stapleton.
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1: You know, I decided to keep this a jelly roll free little thing here. Little fact lane here. Is that okay with y'all?
2: Sure, yeah. Everybody's talking about this.
1: I know. Everybody's talking about it. Everybody's speculating, but the fact is nobody really knows what happened there. Ella Langley is now hearing the pitter-patter of little feet because she adopted a puppy over the weekend in Florida. Yes, the puppy's name is Joan. It came from the Big Dog Ranch Rescue. She already has two puppies at home named Crew and Bee. Now little Joan is going to be...
2: Did he say what Joan was? Like, what type of...
1: No, not saying. Just a little mutt, little...
2: Get on that reporter.
1: I've fallen down on the job. Me. Go ahead. Just fire me and see if I care. Be out of here Friday anyway.
3: Jeez. Coming from a place like Big Dog Rescue is probably a chihuahua or something.
4: Yeah. Yeah, that's it.
1: Y'all, Carly Pierce had a hair malfunction during a recent show when one of her clip-on extensions fell off. Carly has a ton of extensions in her hair. I mean, she'll be the first to tell you that. Well, she zhushes her hair with some extensions.
4: I do too.
1: This one fell out, though. She made light of it, and everybody loved it because she just clipped the hair extension right back on. When you get embarrassed by something like that, you just have to embrace it,
2: you
1: right?
2: You have to own it. Yeah.
1: You just have to own it. Captain Jim, I know that Ann does this a lot off your plate, but do you get frustrated about it whenever she shares your food? She'll just reach right over there and grab a piece of your filet mignon.
3: Even though she had the opportunity to order that.
1: Exactly, yeah, but she wants what you've got.
3: I share very well.
2: I even watched her. You remember one night we had a little get-together at your house, and she went by and fixed her plate, and everybody was fixing their plate. Mm-hmm. Jim comes up there and says, first thing Ann looks at him and goes, I should have got some of that. And starts eating up Jim's plate.
1: She's got plate envy.
3: It's plate envy. Exactly. It's plate envy.
2: That has wrecked a many a marriage. I want you to know that.
4: I'll tell you what. I went to Cracker Barrel last night and got some French toast, and I really wanted some of that pot roast. I saw it, so I went over to that guy at the other table and picked that off, too.
1: Didn't like it?

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5: Hearing some scanner chatter about an issue near Uptown. It's on 277, the John Belk Freeway near Kenilworth. It appears to be out of the travel lanes, just a mild delay through this area, maybe some flashing lights. Randolph at Sharon Amity, an accident. Also one clearing on Statesville at Harris.
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4: 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Here's your Channel 9 Severe Weather Center 9 forecast.
23: Good morning. I'm Channel 9 meteorologist Keith Monday. It's a pleasant start out there this morning. Still comfortable, but a little more heat and humidity is coming back today. More sun this afternoon. Highs back to near 90. It'll feel like the low to mid 90s with the heat index again. And still just as hot tomorrow with some storm chances returning.
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6: 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One working on South Tryon near Woodlawn. Also Johnston at Carmel. Some kind of a lane blockage or a wreck left over. And trouble with the signals uptown church at night.
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24: Good morning. I'm Channel 9 meteorologist Keith Monday. It's a pleasant start out there this morning. Still comfortable, but a little more heat and humidity is coming back today. More sun this afternoon. Highs back to near 90. It'll feel like the low to mid 90s with the heat index again. And still just as hot tomorrow with some storm chances returning.
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7: Inbound Albemarle Road is backing up behind a crash at Sharon Amity. Actually, some delays in all directions here because of this injury wreck. Police, fire, and medic were called out. Make room if you can. West Boulevard at Donald Ross, a wreck. South Tryon at Woodlawn Road, remnants of an earlier crash.
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5: 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Here's your Channel 9 Severe Weather Center 9 forecast.
6: I'm Channel 9 meteorologist Keith Monday. The heat and the steam start to return now as we head through midweek. Sunshine in upper 80s. It'll feel like low to mid-90s with the heat index today. Dry today, but thunderstorm chances will be popping back up again tomorrow with more steady, maybe even briefly heavy rain tomorrow night.
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Ella Langley just adopted a third dog and named her Joan, which is adorable. I love dogs with people names. 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

talking about this morning, wondering what happened to Floyd Mayweather, the boxer. He's in trouble for allegedly passing a bad $200,000 check in a Las Vegas boutique. What happened?

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0: Be sure and listen to us for the rest of the week and Charlie and Debbie in the afternoons to win your tickets to see Chris Stapleton. He will be here this coming weekend, June 20th, Bank of America Stadium.
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classic, in my book anyway. Hardy, Tim McGraw, Eric Church, and Morgan Wallen with MacArthur. It's the Catherine Lane Show with Jake Owen. Barefoot Blue Jean Night. We are getting ready to roll into those, aren't we? 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
11: 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Call him. 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And I got to tell you how great it is dealing with Martin. We thought we were going to have to buy a car this week. Didn't want to do it, but thought we were going to have to. Turns out, not going to have to. But Martin, with just a text, was ready to go with two or three different cars for us to choose from and to talk about. 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The guy's amazing. Go there once, you'll never go anywhere else. 704-534-1014. 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
22: 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Here's your Channel 9 Severe Weather Center 9 forecast.
23: I'm Channel 9 meteorologist Keith Monday. The heat and the steam start to return now as we head through midweek. Sunshine in upper 80s. It'll feel like low to mid 90s with the heat index today. Dry today, but thunderstorm chances will be popping back up again tomorrow with more steady, maybe even briefly heavy rain tomorrow night.
24: Headed to see Chris Stapleton this Saturday. 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

There's a new study it found simply says that women need more sleep than men. 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
22: 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Here's your Channel 9 Severe Weather Center 9 forecast.
23: I'm Channel 9 meteorologist Keith Monday. The heat and the steam start to return now as we head through midweek. Sunshine in upper 80s. It'll feel like low to mid 90s with the heat index today. Dry today, but thunderstorm chances will be popping back up again tomorrow with more steady, maybe even briefly heavy rain tomorrow night.
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She says she would like to delve into acting more. Have you seen the video with Ella Langley, Miranda Lambert, and Luke Grimes to this song? 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
2: Of course, the big country music news this week is a big country music divorce. 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If Kane and Caitlin Brown ever get separated, I'm going to lose faith in all.

Y'all, this song is just straight up sexy. I mean, you have a slow dance to this song at 1:30 a.m. at Coyote Joe's. Might be some romance that night. Corey Kent, Coetzel, it's Rocky Mountain.

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2: Many of you know that my inspiration for becoming an accident attorney was my brother Tim, who was rendered a quadriplegic at age 18. I didn't know what a personal injury lawyer was or what they did, but I soon did. Tim was treated terribly by the insurance company, and I became enraged. It was a constant delay and deny. I'm John Morgan of Morgan & Morgan. Tim later worked with me for 27 years. Last year, my hero died at age 65. 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
5: 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Here's your Channel 9 Severe Weather Center 9 forecast.
6: I'm Channel 9 meteorologist Keith Monday. The heat and the steam start to return now as we head through midweek. Sunshine in upper 80s. It'll feel like low to mid 90s with the heat index today. Dry today, but thunderstorm chances will be popping back up again tomorrow with more steady, maybe even briefly heavy rain tomorrow night.
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0: 851,000 of fireworks will be set off over the National Mall on July 4th as part of the Salute to America. 800.
1: Oh,
0: that's almost a million fireworks.
1: When you gave that number, I thought maybe it was a lottery I could win or something.
0: That'd be good, too. Ride, ride, ride. George Burge and Luke Bryan.

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1: Celebrity tattoo regret and revision. Celebrity dirt inside 7 minutes. I took two.

0: 93 1037 Carolina's New Country. We are Charlie and Debbie. Want to thank you so much for letting us spend this afternoon with you. Want to remind you that we're running out of afternoons to spend with you.
1: I know. Countdown is on.
0: I guess it was today Wednesday?
1: Today's Wednesday. Internally here, we just had a big, nice luncheon for Tanner and the crew this morning. It was very lovely, and we all got to say wonderful things and also roast them a little.
0: Yeah. So that was now fun. Friday morning is when you're going to hear the real stuff.
1: Yeah.
0: But today, tomorrow, and Friday are the last three Charlie and Debbie afternoon shows.
1: Mm-hmm.
0: Beginning Monday morning at 6 o'clock, we move to that god awful time slot of having to wake up. But we're really looking forward to it.
1: We are. We're excited about it.
0: So get ready for that. Celebrity Dirt coming up in seconds. And before 4 o'clock, our son took a flight to Boston over the weekend, and he called us on the way back traumatized. And we're talking about a 24-year-old kid traumatized at what he was seeing next to him on the plane. I can't wait for you to hear it coming up before four.
2: Celebrity Dirt starts now.
1: Page Six says Jelly Roll and Bunny XO allegedly split over a clash between his new faith and her past. Jelly Roll has moved toward Christianity, while Bunny XO talks about adult topics on her show. Source says there's just...
0: What is her show?
1: I didn't know what her show was.
0: She got a one-man show that's out there that I don't know about?
1: If there's a podcast or something I've missed. Okay. I thought maybe I was ignorant of that and everybody else knew.
0: And I fully admit, I may not be as aware of Bunny XO's oeuvre as I need to be.
1: Well, you might want to check it out because it's a conflict, what's going on. He's preaching this Christian way of life, and apparently she's posing... mostly naked and talking about other things.
0: I am seeking out the Bunny XO.
1: At every turn, she's just kind of embarrassing him and wrecking every PR narrative that they're trying to create. This is the talk around Nashville, and also the talk is he's hired Billy Ray Cyrus's high-powered divorce lawyer.
0: How'd that work out for Billy? Was this the one when he was married to, like, what was her name? Destiny Flower or whatever?
1: No.
0: Yeah.
1: I can't.
0: He's had
1: up.
0: A couple of divorce lawyers over the years.
1: Keep up with everybody. ABC says a Luke Skywalker lightsaber from The Empire Strikes Back is up for auction, along with several other pieces of memorabilia from movies.
0: Now, wait. She's going to decide. This isn't just a lightsaber, because when I saw this story, dude, I was like, so what? There's been lots of lightsabers out there. Not that I don't want one.
1: I know you
0: do. But this one's great.
1: The saber, which includes Luke's severed hand.
0: That's what I love right there, baby.
1: Is expected to fetch at least $1 million. Other sale items include a Wicked Witch of the West hat.
0: I don't care about that.
1: Wizard of Oz, Willy Wonka top hat.
0: Don't want that.
1: Hoverboards from Back to the Future.
0: Who cares?
1: And rugs from The Big Lebowski and John Lennon's handwritten lyrics for If I
0: Could
1: Fell.
0: Care less. I'm talking about a lightsaber with a severed hand. You got that sitting on the mantle? There's no way that's not a conversation piece, right?
1: I guess.
0: What is that? That's Luke's hand. Yeah, that one. Yeah. I love it.
1: Let's talk amongst ourselves. And back to divorce, celebrity divorce. Keith Urban allegedly has big regrets about his divorce from Nicole Kidman. Source says after years of being discreet about his tattoos, I didn't know he was discreet about them.
0: I'm trying to hide them, baby.
1: It's revealing that since his divorce, Keith has put them on full display. There have even been rumors that he's recently touched up the tattoos that were dedicated to Nicole. Certainly confirms a growing number of friends say that he has regrets over the divorce and he'd take her back if she would have him. She's got the message loud and clear. But she says she's worried about how it's affecting their kids.
0: Where are we on this one? Where are we? Have we picked a side in this divorce? Officially, as a show, what's

0: our show's stance on this one?
1: I think it's on par with a severed hand at this point.
0: What, you want their decree on the mantle?
1: I guess. I don't know. We wish them well.
0: Yes, we do.
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8: 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Here's your Channel 9 Severe Weather Center 9 forecast.
9: From Channel 9, I'm meteorologist Joe Puma. As we head into this evening, going to see temperatures dropping back into the 80s, feeling like patio weather out there. And then we see rain showers and breezy winds come on in here for our Thursday and Friday, clearing up for the weekend.
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0: Taylor Swift, Country 103.7. We're Charlie and Debbie. Thanks for letting us pal around with you. About an hour from now, if you want concert tickets, big-time concert tickets, you'll be very happy with us.
1: Saturday night, Chris Stapleton, Lainey Wilson. You want to go, we'll set you up.
0: Instead of Mystery Voice, we're going to call it Mystery Father, because this person is a father.
1: Okay.
0: We're getting closer and closer to Father's Day. So that's coming up about an hour from now. All right, our son Hogan is joining us now. All right, so set the whole scene for us. You're sitting on this plane. Is this when you're coming back from Boston?
2: Yes. So I have just spent about 6.5 hours sitting in an airport.
0: Yeah, you were happy.
2: Mm-hmm. Super cheerful. So get on the plane, basically all the way in the back. And I sit down in the seat next to me, and, you know, I'm exhausted and everything. So I'm not really taking inventory of the guy sitting next to me. But then eventually I do. After the steward has handed out, you know, the peanuts and whatnot, I look over to my left eventually, and this kid has not only eviscerated his bag of peanuts, but is licking the interior of the bag.
0: And that would be somewhat off-putting enough, but he didn't just stop there.
2: No. That was just the first, and I thought, you know, he's a kid. I mean, I'm 24, but this kid looked to be 16, maybe 17.
0: I love how you envision him as a toddler. Yes, okay.
2: Well, he just looked like I did at that age. But anyway, so at this point, I'm like, maybe he's hungry or something. Like, I feel bad for the kid, and I haven't touched my peanuts. And so I just, you know, nudged him. I'm like, hey, man, you want these? And he just nodded his head. No, I'm good. I'm like, nope, okay. So then a little while more passes. I'm looking at my phone or something. And again, out of the corner of my eye, I see him doing something that's not, you know, normal behavior. And I take a closer sort of side-eye look to really pay attention. He's got an airline seat belt in his mouth. And he's chewing on it.
1: Oh.
2: Like a toddler girl with her hair.
1: Oh, my.
2: At that point, I just didn't say anything else to the kid the rest of the flight. I was kind of scared.
0: The visual. Yeah. The visual of the toddler girl with the hair. This guy was gnawing on his airline seatbelt.
1: Yeah, I received that text from Hogan at about midnight the other night. There's a kid sitting next to me chewing on an airline seatbelt. I'm like, okay, I've seen it all now.
0: 980-560-1037. 980-560-1037. When was the last time you said, I can't believe I'm seeing this on an airplane? Mm. Or I can't believe I'm seeing this on public transportation.
1: As a
0: mom,
1: just
0: open it up everywhere.
1: I'm just thinking of all the germs as a mom. I'm like, ugh, I don't even want to touch those, much less put them in my mouth.
0: As a 16-year-old gnawing on a seatbelt.
1: I don't know.
0: Airline seatbelt.
1: Think about all the folks you see on a plane.
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0: 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If you're just walking in the class, we got off the phone with our son recounting a traumatic experience on a plane he had the other night.
1: He's got an airline seatbelt in his mouth, and he's chewing on it.
2: Oh.
1: Like a toddler girl with her hair.
2: That was the passenger next to him on a plane.
0: Approximately 16 to 18 years old, this passenger was. Hi.
3: Hey, I just heard your old story about the airline.
0: Yes.
3: I'm thinking germs as well.
2: Yes.
3: The only excuse for that I can see is maybe some autism.
2: I don't know,
0: but the dude was flying solo, 16 years old, chewing on an airline seatbelt.
3: I'm there. I'm with you guys mentally. I am.
0: 980-560-1037. 980-560-1037. When was the last time you said, I can't believe I'm seeing this on an airplane?
2: Or, you see a lot of things.
0: Yeah, or public transportation in general. When was the last time you said, I can't believe I'm seeing this on public transportation? 980-560-1037.

0: Country 103.7, Carolina's new country, Charlie and Debbie show. Our son was on a flight from Boston the other night, looked at the 16-year-old sitting next to him who had taken the airline seatbelt and was gnawing on it. I believe the quote was like a toddler girl gnawing on her hair.
1: Yeah, and I mean, sometimes we get nervous and we do things absentmindedly.
0: I've never been so nervous that I would put an airline seatbelt in my mouth.
1: Yeah, I'm afraid to touch those, actually.
0: What have you seen on an airplane? What have you seen on public transportation that just...
2: I've seen a girl sniffing a seat on the bus after this big guy just moved from there. And it was one of the grossest things I've ever seen.
0: So he got up, left the seat, and she leaned over and started sniffing it?
2: Yeah, she was drunk. She was just face first, just sniffling. It was horrible.
1: I've never had that much to drink.
0: 980-560-1037. 980-560-1037. I can't believe I'm seeing this on an airplane. I can't believe I'm seeing this on public transportation. What have you been horrified to witness in person? 980-560-1037.

0: 1037 Carolina's New Country. Thank you so much for being with us today.
1: You truly can't believe you saw this on public transportation. You truly can't believe you're seeing this on an airplane.
2: It actually happened to me. I was on a flight transatlantic on the window side, and it was a nice seat next to me. First thing that got in and sat down, had one of those long bed pillows. You know what the ones I talk about?
1: Yes.
2: And they had a sheet on. The thing freaking leaked. Fortunately, they got up because they moved to the center seat where there was a center row of seats, because there was someone that they were traveling with had a seat next to them.
0: That's what you need on a plane, more offensive odors.
1: Well, and not only that, but who brings...
2: It was very defensive. I'm glad that happened, but oh my God.
1: Well, and who brings a bed pillow?
0: Yeah, one of those body pillows.
1: A body pillow.
2: It was one of those long ones, not even the standard size. It's a big friggin' weight.
0: It's the kind that's the size of a human, like you can cuddle with it like a regular person.
1: How are you allowed to bring that on the... I can't bring an 8-ounce thing of barbecue sauce, but somebody can walk up with a body pillow?
0: Well, it's
1: with
0: not...
1: With a reeking sheet?
0: It's not a liquid.
1: 980-560-1037. 980-560-1037.

0: 93-1037, Carolina's new country. We're Charlie and Debbie. Thanks so much for letting us ride shotgun with you. And in less than 30 minutes, if you're wanting to see Lainey Wilson, if you're wanting to see Chris Stapleton, we are the people you need to get in touch with.
1: Yeah, we can set you up with tickets for that show coming up Saturday night at Bank of America Stadium. Going to have a mystery voice, but it's a mystery father.
0: Mystery father. I think for the rest of the week, we'll do mystery fathers in honor of Father's Day. So get ready for that. If you're just walking in the classroom, our son Hogan joined us earlier recounting his traumatic experience on an airplane this weekend as he looked to his, I guess, aislemate or rowmate on the plane.
2: He's got an airline seatbelt in his mouth, and he's chewing on it.
1: Oh,
2: like a toddler girl with her hair.
1: It could have been touched from who knows where, from anywhere. And I don't know.
0: When was the last time you said, "I can't believe I'm seeing this on an airplane"? I can't believe I'm seeing this on public transportation.
3: So we were riding a city bus in Knoxville, Tennessee, when the bus got surrounded and pulled over by the police and pulled three people off the bus for trying to rob a bank.
1: Oh, wow.
0: No kidding.
3: Me and my fiance were on the bus, and
4: I didn't even know they could pull over a bus.
1: Hey, it's Charlie and Debbie, along with NASCAR legend Kyle Petty, inviting you to join us for Kyle Petty's Back Then Again Country Countdown.
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8: I-77, both north of Uptown and south of Uptown, starting to pick up. South of Uptown, between 485 and Uptown, both directions, some slow spots. And north of Uptown in the Lake Norman area, between Huntersville and Cornelius,

0: both directions, there is some stop and go traffic. I-85 west of Uptown, southbound lanes as you cross 485, slow going. Leaving Gastonia, heading northbound, heading toward Uptown Charlotte, you'll see delays there as well on I-85. An injury accident, Brookshire Boulevard at North Hoskins Road. A crash west Woodlawn at South Tryon. Two more, Steel Creek Road at Irwin Road and Florence Avenue at Rama Road.
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15: 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Here's your Channel 9 Severe Weather Center 9 forecast.
16: From Channel 9, I'm meteorologist Joe Puma. As we head into this evening, going to see temperatures dropping back into the 80s, feeling like patio weather out there. And then we see rain showers and breezy winds come on in here for our Thursday and Friday, clearing up for the weekend.
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1: It is indeed.
0: We've got tickets. A mystery voice on the way, but not just any mystery voice. A mystery father. Your chance to win inside the next 7 minutes.

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0: 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Ashley McBride, Country 103.7, Carolina's new country. We're Charlie and Debbie, and we made it through the third one. That means we're on the downside, baby. Just two more work days to survive before we make it back to the promised land known as the weekend. And we still have this mystery voice, mystery father to solve to hand out these Lainey Wilson, Chris Stapleton tickets.
1: And we are about to kick off that commercial-free drive at 5. 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
2: This is Barry Hinchbeth.
0: Hey, my man, listen to this mystery voice.
3: I think when you have kids, you're kind of forced to change a lot of stuff about yourself and your old habits.
0: Who is that?
2: Sound like Thomas Rhett.
0: That's exactly who it is. Mystery father solved.
1: And boy, is he a father. Father of a whole brood.
0: He
1: sure is.
0: Yeah, he started out with, you know, remember they had trouble conceiving. Yes. And they adopted the first. And now, shoot, she's done popped out four more.
1: Yeah.
0: He's one shy of a Brady Bunch.
1: They've got a full house. Well, congratulations.
2: I have a family of five also. So.
1: Well, good for you.
0: How many girls?
2: All girls. There's four girls.
0: You got to pay for all them weddings?
1: Whew.
2: Yes.
0: Oh, dear God.
1: Unless tradition changes, you're going to be stuck with the bill. Well, congratulations. Woo. This part you don't have to pay
0: for. Yeah, at least we're giving you free tickets. Yay, Dad!
1: You get to go see Chris Stapleton and Lainey Wilson. Yay.
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7: The majors and interstates throughout Charlotte and the surrounding areas, we've got a lot of slowdowns and delays. I-85 west of Uptown, southbound lanes as you cross 485, significant delay. I-77 south of Uptown, both directions, significant delays. I-77 north of Uptown in the Lake Norman area between Huntersville and Davidson, significant delays both directions. And various portions of the 485 loop and Independence Boulevard and others, you'll see some slowdowns. Still clean up from the earlier accidents, Florence Avenue at Raymer Road and Carrollmore Place at Thornton Road.
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28: Previously on Smartest Person in the QC.
1: Yeah, the average man will take a year to replace what?
29: A pet that has passed.
1: Yes.
0: Absolutely nailed it. Yeah. Women take less time, between 6 and 9 months. Mm-hmm. Men will take a year to replace a dead pet.
30: Okay, boys and girls, it's that time again.
31: I work at a college as a janitor.
30: Go ahead.
31: Even though I feel like I'm smarter than most of the people that go there.
30: And strap on your thinking caps.
31: Sometimes I see an equation written on a blackboard, like half an equation, and I'll just figure it out.
30: Because Charlie and Debbie,
31: my best friend is Ben Affleck,
30: are looking for the smartest person in the QC.
0: Okay, boys and girls, gather round. Listen up. We're about to drop some big knowledge on you. Never for prize, always for pride. Let's go.
1: On average, one of these is handled by nearly 30 people before someone buys it. What is it?
0: You know, between our son's story earlier and this, we're getting very germy today.
1: Yes, I'm not into the germ.
0: On average, one of these is handled by nearly 30 people before someone buys it. What? 980-560-1037. 980-560-1037. Indeed. Is happening again. We're looking for the smartest person in the QC.
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0: 1037. Charlie and Debbie show working on the smartest person in the QC.
1: On average, one of these is handled by nearly 30 people before someone buys it.
2: A car.
0: A car? Not it. Thank you.
1: Thanks.
3: Is it a head of lettuce?
1: Yeah, now you've got me rethinking salad.
0: I just don't even want to walk in the produce aisle. Yeah. In fact, when I do walk in the produce aisle, I have gotten to the point, I just don't look around. I don't want to see people handling things. Am I getting weird and germy in my old age?
1: Yeah, a little bit, but I try to spot it before I touch it, and then I only grab the one I want. I try to look from afar.
0: I was going to say, now, I'm bad about that when it comes to lemons and limes. I put them back and everything, so if you get sick.
1: You're the problem.
0: 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On average, one of these is handled by nearly 30 people before someone buys it. What?

0: 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We're Charlie and the smartest person in the QC.
1: On average, one of these is handled by nearly 30 people before someone buys it.
2: Hi, could it be something in the input file? Thank you.
0: Not necessarily the impulse aisle, but it is something that is

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1: Magazine.
0: Well, you don't get multiple guesses. Who do you think? What kind of show you think this is?
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1: A mirror. 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
0: On average, your greeting card is molested by 25 people before it is finally purchased. Mm. Dad, just think about that when you're opening that card this Sunday. Who is this?
1: Caitlin.
0: And Caitlin, what else are you today?
1: I'm the party's first person in the QC.

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1: What can I say? More naked stories.
0: I love naked stories.
1: Naked and apple pie. How about that?
0: Yes.
1: Other news in 6 minutes. Baby.

0: 1037 Carolina's New Country. We're Charlie and Debbie. Thanks so much for letting us pal around with you. Worthless information for life. Other news coming in seconds.
1: And there's still time to win tickets to see Chris Stapleton and Lainey Wilson Saturday night. We'll have more of those coming up tomorrow. Never fear.
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0: Okay, before I tell you this, I want to go ahead and put out word to McDonald's right now. If you want to send over some apple pies.
1: Oh, my goodness. The return of those after all these years. Well, I saw them on the Today Show announcing that. I mean, we already knew it was coming, but they were talking about it, and they were eating them.
0: Now, I know that just by saying I want to eat one, okay, I'm signing up for hot lava to burn off the roof of my mouth.
1: But it's so worth it. We heard the crisp crunch when I heard them eat them this morning, and I can just, I remember the taste.
0: So, Mickey D's, we're talking to you. McDonald's is building a 35-foot-tall fried apple pie statue in Joliet, Illinois. 35 feet tall.
1: That's a big one.
0: The giant pie is going to be placed along Route 66. It will stay on display through July 4th as part of McDonald's promotion for the return of the fried pie.
1: Wow.
0: Fried apple pie returns to McDonald's menu on June 23rd. McDonald's.
1: Tuesday. That's Tuesday.
0: McDonald's. Debbie and I are moving to mornings on June 22nd. You know what would be great for breakfast on June 23rd?
1: Good fried apple pie.
0: Fried apple pie.
1: Yum.
0: Shamelessly soliciting for breakfast already. And finally, a nearly naked Miami Beach burglar recently led cops on a chase.
1: Okay, stop with that. Nearly naked?
0: Nearly naked.
1: What part is not naked? Do we know?
0: Well, let's read further and see if we find out. The man had broken into an apartment and ransacked it. Cops arrived on the scene. Man punched detective in face, jumped a fence, and was arrested near 74th Street. He was charged with battery on a police officer, resisting an officer with violence, burglary, and resisting arrest without violence.
1: If he's jumping fences, I hope it's not his lower half.
0: Well, that's what I was going to say. That's the part I know is covered.
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5: Loud red on my traffic map, especially as it comes to I-77 south of Uptown Charlotte. It is at a standstill, various points both directions, all the way down to Fort Mill. I-85 southbound lanes west of Uptown Charlotte. As you approach crossing over 485, you'll see significant delays and several new accidents. Randolph Road at Wonderwood Drive, Reisman Lane at Kronos Place, Albemarle Road at Jenkins Drive, and a hit and run, Tuckasegee Road at Clay Avenue.
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6: 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Here's your Channel 9 Severe Weather Center 9 forecast.
7: From Channel 9, I'm meteorologist Joe Puma. As we head into this evening, going to see temperatures dropping back into the 80s, feeling like patio weather out there. And then we see rain showers and breezy winds come on in here for our Thursday and Friday, clearing up for the weekend.
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7: I-77 south of Uptown giving you two kinds of problems. Problem number one, heading from 485 towards Uptown, northbound lanes are backed up. Problem number two, starting at 485, southbound lanes heading down to Fort Mill, you're going to see major delays. I-85 west of Uptown Charlotte, southbound lanes heading toward Gastonia, before you even get to 485, it is backed up. A hit-and-run injury accident, Bates Ford Road at Cindy Lane. More crashes, Harris Boulevard at J.W. Clay Boulevard, Sharon Lane at Foxcroft Road, and East 36th Street at North Davidson.
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5: I-77 south of Uptown has started moving a little bit, but you'll still see some delays if you're heading northbound south of the city, heading toward Uptown from 485. I-85 west of Uptown Charlotte, southbound lanes heading toward Gastonia from Uptown. Before you cross 485, you'll see about a 10-minute delay there as well. Latest accidents, East 36th at North Davidson, Tradition Road at Prosperity Church Road, and a new one, Ray Road at Audrey Kell Road.
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5: Hey, Backstage Country. It's Elena. And this week's host is repping the great state of Tennessee, which we just so happen to be in. So happy to have him. Chris Young.
6: I got to rep both states. You know, my second home is Texas.
5: That's true.
6: I lived in Arlington, Texas for a long time. But I'm a Cowboys fan. I'm a Rangers fan. Not a Stars fan, though. Sorry, everybody. In Texas, but originally born and bred here in Tennessee. Happy to be here with y'all, sharing some stories behind my music, including the latest single, I Didn't Come Here to Leave.
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7: I knew I'd see her around. I'd be at some party. She'd show up and I'd be walking out. Or across some parking lot, hiding behind her sister. I'd look up, she'd be at the red light beside me in that white Maxima with the sticker on the back. I'd act

0: It's Backstage Country. I'm Elena. Listen to that. That's a bar owner sigh if I've ever heard one. Chris Young is here. And I do want to talk about the bar that is on the way right down the street from us in Nashville. Famous Friends, it's on the way. I'm so excited for you. Congratulations first, because that's a huge accomplishment.
1: Thank you.
0: Tell me, though, what is it like actually trying to make this a reality?
1: It's been a lot, but it's because I want it to be right.
0: Yeah.
1: And it may work, it may not. You don't ever know. It's just like any other business that you start mm-hmm. or try to attempt. I'm trying to make something special. We're going to have, you know, obviously a sports bar.
0: Yeah.
1: But it's also, I've already had people reach out to me from different sports organizations that are like, when we come through Nashville, we want to do a private event there. And I've done little touches all the way through of, you know, signed memorabilia from sports teams, plaques from artists that I've worked with, plaques from some friends of mine that I wasn't a part of just to celebrate them. Definitely great sound system, great food. Tried to make the vibe and the atmosphere in there great. Put in a lot of new TVs.
0: Oh.
1: There's also a... we used, like, basically PGA-level turf on the outside. And covered the patio so that you can sit outside and not be in direct sunlight.
0: In the front patio?
1: Uh-huh. So you can have your dogs out there. There's already some Porter the Dog themed merch.
0: I would have been shocked if it wasn't dog friendly.
1: Oh, yeah. You know, I've got to be dog friendly.
0: Yeah.
1: So, you know, a lot of little things like that. Actually, if you go, I don't know if I want to give this away, but I guess I'm going to. If you go in the bathrooms, there are photos in black and white, very regal, of dogs pooping.
0: I love it. I love it. Feels perfect, just, too, for a sports bar.
1: Just a little personal touch.
0: When you thought of that, when we were inspired from that, were you like, oh, yeah, this is really where we're digging?
1: I was like, you know, first we had dogs playing poker. Now we have dogs pooping.
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1: It's Backstage Country. We got Chris Young hosting this week, which means we get to talk about all the hits. And of course, let's start with the one that is hitting right now, I Didn't Come Here to Leave, which I know you wrote this with a couple of pretty seasoned Nashville guys. And I'm always curious, because you have such strong relationships with all these writers in town and everything, do you guys actually have to schedule specific writes like for this one, or was it a hang that turned into a write?
2: Okay, so I Didn't Come Here to Leave is obviously about going out at night, having a good time with your friends, and, you know, catching up with the bartenders and people you haven't seen in a while. And
1: right.
2: It's a good time song, right? Mm-hmm. It's a summer song. It could be an anytime song, technically. But
1: yeah.
2: It's talking about going out and having a good time with your friends. And we were out the night before, me and Dallas Davidson. And, you know, I'm lucky enough that over the years I've made a lot of inroads and relationships with some really, really talented producers, writers, other artists.
1: Yeah.
2: Kyle Fishman was on this one as well. But this only happened because we were hanging out the night before. And this sounds like we wrote it at 9 p.m. We wrote this at 9 a.m.
1: Really?
2: We were out the night before. It was like 6 o'clock. And I was like, all right, traffic's dying down. I'm going to take it to the house. And they were like, yeah, do y'all want one more beer? And Dallas was like, well, I didn't come here to leave.
1: So it really and came from the hang.
2: And I heard him say it, and I was like, like, I looked at him, and he was like, what'd I do? What'd I say? What happened? I was like, we have to write this tomorrow. I think this could be a hit song. And I still have no idea if it's going to be a hit song or not, but I love it. And it's the title of the album. And he goes, well, I've got to write at 11. I was like, dude, 9 a.m.? And so we showed up, everybody poured themselves a coffee, and we wrote this song. And that's just the way that it fell out. And that's why, you know, structure is so important to songwriting. But sometimes it's the antithesis of that.
1: Yeah.
2: It is the exact opposite. We had no plan to write a song the next day. None of us had talked to each other. We just happened to be hanging out. Somebody said something cool. Thank you, Dallas. And we wrote this song.
1: And you even woke up early to do it.
2: Yeah, got to.
1: That's impressive. That's very impressive. It makes it even funnier that you wrote this at 9 in the morning when I feel like we're all out at night for it. But let's go ahead and however you're feeling, morning or night, you want to introduce it?
2: Yeah, it doesn't matter what time it is. I hope you enjoy this one. I'm Chris Young, and this is my brand new single, I Didn't Come Here to Leave, on Backstage Country.

0: It's Chris Young. 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